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All right now. Big Wolf.

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1: Welcome to Georgia Focus. I'm John Clark on the Georgia News Network. The Life Preparatory School for Boys is a charitable organization with a mission to teach boys the true meaning of manhood and to be protectors and providers for their communities. Through these values, they offer a unique program of self-discovery for the male youth of Albany, Georgia. King Randall is the founder of the school. He's with us today. Tell me about the school. Tell me about it overall. What you're doing.
2: Sure. Well, as we are right now, we've been operating for about 7 years, going on 8 years now. It's an after-school program that we operate 5 days a week. At no cost to the kids. We're teaching basic things like penmanship, reading, writing, math, language, all of the regular stuff. And then, of course, we're doing our automotive repair, general contracting, many of those things. And now what we've implemented in this past year is scenario-based training for the students to actually implement the things that they're learning in real life. So, for example, teaching them how to set a doctor's appointment, teaching them how to handle restaurant conflict, teaching them different things of that nature that, you know, some of those things life's going to give you that nobody ever actually walked you through.
1: Yeah.
2: We're doing it for our students. And so we're just kind of looking at those things, man, what should school have taught me? And that's what we're teaching our students.
1: Wow. And you're relatively

0: young guy doing this. So how'd you come about doing this?
1: Yeah, I started when I was 19, back in 2019.
0: Oh, wow.
1: Currently about to turn 27.
0: All right.
1: I turned 27 on July 26th. Really seeing a need in our community. I feel like our young men needed to know some things that I knew. And I just kind of started from there. You know, I started at my house, and then I grew to having our own facility. And now we operate multiple different ventures. We have a new baseball facility. We have our after-school building. We have our school building. So, you know, we've grown in the past 7 years. We're still a relatively baby organization, but we are growing every day.
0: And you're from Albany, Georgia, too, right?
1: Yes, sir. Born and raised.
0: That's one thing you like. You like being from Albany. Yeah,
1: absolutely. I think Albany is a great place to be. And, you know, one of my charges is making sure that people understand you don't have to leave town in order to become successful.
0: Yeah.
1: And that's what I try and get people to understand. Even if you do leave town to become successful, make sure you put something back in where you came from, because we don't want the same cycle to continue going in our town of Albany, Georgia.
0: Yeah, that's right. Now, when did you start? When did you start the school? When did you start?
1: Back in January of 2019.
0: So you've grown pretty big in a short amount of time. How have you done that? Yeah.
1: Just utilizing social media, telling people about what we're doing, spreading a good message, spreading a good word. That's kind of how we do mostly all of it. If people aren't finding out about what we're doing, then we can't expect it to be successful. So that's what we're doing every day, is just sharing and showcasing everything that we're teaching, and people are resonating with it, you know, all over the country. And that's how we're continuing to grow our organization.
0: That's great. So how many kids you take at one semester, or whatever you do at one period of time?
1: So our students don't actually leave the program.
0: Okay.
1: When they start the program, they're in it until, you know, something happens or whatever like that. But our program starts at ages 7 through 9. And then they just grow through the program from there. And we have 25 kids that we can have max. So sometimes we'll have a kid may leave, may move or something like that, and we may have to take a new kid. But for the most part, we have some of the same children we've had since the beginning of 2025, and we've grown with those same kids for the past year.
0: And now they don't go to school there, or they do go to school there, or they go
1: They come to us after school. So they come after their school day. They're with us from about 2 o'clock to maybe around 8 or 9 o'clock.
0: Oh, okay. And do you feed them meals and things like that too?
1: Of course, yeah. They get fed every day. They get help with homework, their school penmanship, et cetera, et cetera. Many of those things. And, of course, all the things you may see us teaching online.
0: Yeah, yeah. So right now you have how many right now going on?
1: 25. We have 25.
0: 25. Okay, you can always. And so do you have a list of people who want to be members now and want to be part of your school?
1: Yes, sir. We have a very long wait list. So usually if something, you know, happens with one of our students, we always, you know, have to go in. Pull from the wait list and, you know, get a new kid. So we're never without students. You know, we always have people who want to join the most popular program in town. So we're just trying to make sure we stay, you know, ahead of the game with that and being able to accept kids. And hopefully in the future, we'll be able to accept more than 25 kids.
0: Yeah. Does it cost them any money, or who pays for it?
1: No, the program is absolutely free. People like you who are sharing our message on your radio station, people who are sharing our videos on social media, people who are giving $5 to $10 here and there, that's who supports the program. We don't get any government funding at all. We don't receive any funding from any type of grants or anything like that. It's solely people funded. This is a completely community-based program, and we've never taken any government funds.
0: That's fantastic. That's fantastic. And now you have on your website, Albany, Georgia has the highest concentrated poverty rate in Georgia, and it does, I think. And it's also the seventh most ranked dangerous city in the U.S. And now you're changing that. You're changing that. That's great.
1: That's the whole idea for it. And we want to make sure that we show students and people that if we try and be the same, the change can actually happen.
0: That's right. That's right. What do you do? Like talk about your programs that you learn every day after school, and they go and do things, and you get to help with homework, of course, but you do other things for fun. Talk about what you do.
1: Oh, sure. Yeah, we take the kids on a lot of different field trips. Most of our students, from what I've shared, people have seen, have never been outside of our city limits.
0: Okay.
1: So we have so many kids, you know, who are 15, 16 years old, who've never, you know, been outside of Albany, Georgia. And we decided we want to change that. So what we do is on push. We've been to Utah, California.
0: Really?
1: Florida. Yeah, Illinois, New York. We take the kids on trips, mainly because we want to show them that the world is big, skyscrapers are huge, the ocean is blue, and it opens their minds. Because a lot of that stuff you don't think you can attain,
0: you
1: only see it on TV or in little books or on your phone. But if we show them that you can hop on a plane and you can go see things and you can make money and be a good person without being a rapper, that means a lot to those kids.
0: Right, because you can stay in Albany, but you can go other places too. You can go all over the world. Yeah. You really can.
1: Right.
0: And do you what do you do when you go to these cities, like when you go to New York or even Atlanta, wherever you go? What do you do with them?
1: We do all the tourist stuff, you know, New York, go to the top of the Empire State Building, go to Times Square, go, you know, do all the things. You know, we went to Los Angeles, took them out there, do all the tourist stuff, see the Hollywood Walk of Fame and all those things. We went to Utah, went tubing, you know, played in the snow. Those kids first time ever seeing snow. You know, just, I mean, if you can think of any tourist things in any of the major cities, we try to go and do them.
0: Where's your next tour? Where's your next trip? Do you have one?
1: I don't know. We don't have one like scheduled, man. But our last trip we did was to D.C., went to the White House and you know, went to see the Lincoln Memorial and all the other memorials and different things. Went to a couple museums. So the kids, you know, had a blast. We took a charter bus up to D.C. and it was a beautiful thing.
0: Oh, man. So you don't know where your next one is, but does one of them come up and say, you know, I'd like to go here or something like that?
1: Yeah, we actually had the kids when they first arrived to write down a list of three places they would like to go, and we're trying to make that happen.
0: Oh, okay. All right. Oh, man. And now what do you do locally? Do you have local jobs or things they do locally? Yeah. What do you do with
1: locally? Yeah, so we when I told you that we do a scenario-based training, a lot of our scenario-based training is going to our different local businesses and asking and teaching them, you know, different scenarios. So, for example, one of our videos with dealing with negative restaurant conflict, we had, we partnered with our local restaurant called Mi Casa Mexican Restaurant, and we got with the waiter, got with the manager, and we, you know, had them, you know, be mean to the kids and not bring them their proper silverware and bring them the wrong food. And the kids were completely shocked because they didn't understand what was going on, but you know, we were in on it. And it was just a raw moment for them to learn, like, you know, this is what you do. This is how you handle that. This is how you speak up for yourself. Right. This is how you, you know, are, you know, show manners and different things. Even if somebody does you wrong, this is how you request to speak to a manager. This, you don't meet, you know, attitude with attitude, you know, just all those different things. And people really love that because nobody's seen that type of teaching because people always say, you know, nobody walked me through how to deal with this. Nobody walked me through setting a doctor's appointment. Nobody walked me through setting a dentist appointment. Yeah. And so those things were very, very cool for our following to see, and then just inspiring people all over the country to try and do the same.
0: Yeah. Now, what about some of your success stories that people, kids gone on and gotten out of, got to school? They've gone, they've probably do grill to school now with their grades, but do they go on and do there other things? What, and then come back and tell you about it? What do they do since they graduated?
1: Yeah, we have some students who started in our program who were teenagers. Okay. Back then, when I first started the program, I used to take actually older kids.
0: Yeah.
1: So we have a few college graduates. We have a few students in the military. One of our students actually just came back. He was on leave. He was stationed in Japan. He's in the Navy. But he was on leave, and he came to, like, show the kids his Tesla. He came to talk to the students about his time in the program and different things like that. We took pictures and stuff. But to see my students, like, growing up and going to college and attributing a lot of the things that I taught them to why they are where they are, that means a lot. Because sometimes you'll have those days where you get discouraged and you, things get tough, but then you have kids, you know, that are success stories and letting you know that, hey, what you did for me has changed my life.
0: Yeah.
1: What you did for me has helped me so much. So we have many success stories, have multiple students in the military. One of my students who has a speech and hearing impairment, he is now a diesel mechanic. And I got him into wanting to work on cars. And that was a beautiful thing. So I absolutely love, you know, just seeing and hearing the success stories because we have many of them.
0: You see on your website, you can look at the pictures and you see them putting up fences and working on cars and talking to the police and the firemen and whoever, just doing all sorts of things they're doing all over the world, all over Albany, Georgia. And then you see them, they're wanting to do that. Now, you're only 27. You're about to be 27. What school did you go to that made you, like, I don't even mention what you wanted to do, but what made you want to do this permanently, like forever?
1: The school of home. I enjoy being a father. I have four children of my own. So I enjoy being a dad. And also on top of that, you know, I get to help father other children who need it.
0: Okay.
1: And that means a lot, just seeing where they progress to and seeing how far they go. That means a lot. And I think about all those core memories from when I was young, like when my stepdad would teach me things and my granddad and my uncles, they taught me certain things. I remember all of those lessons. And so they were core memories for me. So I take pride in and honor in being a core memory for a student.
0: That's
1: great. That means everything to me.
0: Who are your members of your staff that work with you?
1: So my staff members are like my family. We have Ms. Morgan. She is our head instructor there, beside me, of course. And then you have Ms. T. Morgan. She is there. Then you have we call him Mr. B, but his name is Karbinski Garrett. He's our lead male instructor. You have my videographer. His name is Quan McClendon. So he's responsible for everybody seeing all those videos and things over the internet and things. But that's most of my staff. And I have people.

0: Cool. Then volunteers that come in and out to come help the students whenever we're doing different workshops and things.
1: Oh, that's great. That is fantastic. Now, how can we help you? How can people listening to this show all over Georgia and on the iHeart app, how can they help you continue to do what you're doing?
0: Sure. Our website is thexforboys.org. That's thexforboys.org. You can go there to see everything about our program. You can go there and see our pictures, videos, our social media accounts, and anything else that you may want to see coming from the X for Boys program is there. How to contact us, how to possibly volunteer, it's all there on the website at thexforboys.org.
1: Yeah, you need to volunteer. This is a great school. Where'd you get your name from, the X? Where'd you get your name?
0: X means unknown, and our motto is let us make man. Yeah, so it's like a math equation. Like, you have to solve for X, and, you know, X for these young men is the unknown. So we're teaching them to solve for X. So that's why we come up with the X for Boys.
1: Oh, that makes sense. That makes sense. Well, now, who do you have in there now? What are some of the stories you have now from their students now that are just shining? Tell us some stories of them shining. How they're coming.
0: Yeah, one of my, what I call my star student, his name is Bryston Williams. He is about 11 years old. He's going to the sixth grade now.
1: Oh, wow.
0: He started with me when he was about 8 years old, but he is like the model student. And he is the student that actually helped me to understand that I need to take my age groups down because I was realizing that, you know, a lot of teenagers have already been affected by life so much that it's very tough to tell them to stop doing some of the things that they're doing. Even if I'm offering a better choices and things, if I have a chance to teach kids and show kids that it's cool to do the right thing while they're young, then I don't have to worry about them, you know, ever trying to get into something bad. Because I tell people all the time, we don't reward kids enough for doing the right thing. It's always, well, they should clean up their room and they should make good grades. I'm like, yeah, but as an adult, when you do good things, you want to be paid for it. When you do work, you want to be paid for it. So I'm like, why are we not, you know, praising children in the biggest way for doing the right thing all the time? Because when their punishments are, when they do something negative, their punishments are grand. Yeah. So when they're doing something good, do grand gestures as well. So that way they understand that being good is just as important as, you know, what you would do for yourself to make money.
1: Yeah.
0: And I want them to understand that being good is a job. And so for us, we handsomely reward the kids for just doing the everyday things because it encourages them to want to keep doing it. We encourage them to wash their hands. You wash your hands, we applaud you for it. You know, you come home and you're the student of the month, we give you a big party and all these things because we want you to know that doing the right thing is good. You know, it's not something basic. It's not just something that people gloss over because all the kids that get all the attention at school are the ones who are doing the negative thing. So my student Bryston, he's the one who helped me to understand why our program had to go down to ages 7 through 9. And the success rate for me is much, much higher working with these younger kids, because it's not that they want to be bad or do the wrong thing. Right. It's just that they don't get any attention for doing the right thing. And so we want to show them that it's cool to do the right thing.
1: That's fantastic. That's now, what are the schools they go to? The schools all over, everywhere in Albany. What are they saying about you now?
0: The schools love the program. They always, like, the students are giving me trouble or anything, they, you know, give me a call. They're, you know, acting up at school. I always show up at everybody's school if anybody's doing something they ain't got no business. And, you know, I have a gear rule. My gear rule is if you're going to wear any of the Extra Boys merchandise to anyone's school, you know, you have to make sure you're on your best behavior, because if I find out that you're at school acting up with our gear on, we're going to have a problem. You know, that's our little funny thing. But they take it serious because they know if you got to, and I had one student get in trouble with the extra boys gear on, and we had it out about that.
1: You know,
0: he had to get punished for it, you know, but we believe, you know, we do discipline, and we don't like touch the kids or anything like that. We make sure they do like mountain climbers, high knees, sit-ups, push-ups, you know, running, suicides, all those things. We work them out very, very vigorously for, you know, acting up or doing any of those things. But also on that same hand, we reward them handsomely for doing the things right that they do.
1: Wow. Now, what about the parents of the kids? What do they say about what you're doing? Obviously, they like what you're doing. They want their kids in it. But what do they say about you?
0: Parents, you know, I love the reviews. Parents, you know, are talking about how their kids, you know, were, you know, introverts and maybe, you know, weren't outgoing, and how we've helped them to be able to come into themselves and, you know, learn how to say their name, learn how to give the proper greeting of the day, speaking to people, yes, ma'am, no, ma'am, yes, sir, no, sir, all those different things, how to walk upright, how to speak confidently. Parents are noticing all of these things, but I always tell parents that the program won't work unless you back us up at home.
1: Right.
0: And we have a great group of parents who are assisting us with their children because it's a village concept that I believe in. You know, I don't believe only one person can teach a child something, not even just their parents. It has to be multiple people and a big village to help our children, because we don't just know everything.
1: Right.
0: We never will as parents. So I have to put my ego to the side and say, hey, how can you help me with my son? How can you help me push him forward?
1: I also noticed you have a great list of directors for your school. Who are some of your directors? Without mentioning their names if you want to, but who are some of your directors now?
0: Yeah, our board of directors.
1: Yeah, your board.
0: Fantastic. Yeah,
1: they're
0: fantastic
1: really
0: group of people. They've been, Travis has been working with our program, you know, since around the inception. And of course, a couple of other people on the board, they've been very, very helpful with helping me get up off the ground because that's where we were in the beginning. I was doing this all alone, you know, with no help. And, you know, I just happened to, you know, make a way on social media. Our board has been so, so helpful in regard to our program. They have been sort of almost the backbone of what we're doing, because those are the people I have to consult with. Those are the people I have to get counsel from. Those are the people I have to call when I have bad moments or bad times or just, you know, not feeling the best. I'm going to have to call those people to help me stay encouraged. So our board, you know, even though they're silent and in the background, they're just as strong as I am in the program.
1: Where are you located in Albany?
0: We are located on the like southeast side of Albany.
1: All right.
0: We are located right beside Holly Holmes Projects. That's where we are.
1: Really? Oh, man. Mm-hmm. I just think it's wonderful. I read about it. An affiliate had told me about it, and I read about it. It was fantastic. I just love it. I'm from Dawson, which is not far from you, and I love the fact that you're at home and doing your story's great. Your story's really good. It really is.
0: Well, I'm sure you're familiar with Mark's Melon Patch.
1: Yes, I am familiar with Mark's Melon Patch.
0: I love Mark's Melon Patch. We go there. I go there with my kids every Sunday for ice cream. They got the best ice cream in the South.
1: Oh, yeah.
0: Very, very, very grateful for them.
1: Oh, that's and see, there's a plug for Mark's Melon Patch.
0: Yeah,
1: I know him well. Well, if somebody wants to sign up to get their kids involved, they should probably sign up pretty early, right? To go ahead and get on your list.
0: Yeah. I said, if people want to sign up, they have to send us an email and let us know they want to be on the wait list. I can't guarantee when you'll get on, but, you know, hey, we'll give you a call. But like I said, one day, you know, hopefully we'll, you know, keep raising money and gathering funds and we'll be able to get more people donating to the point where we can have more students in our program.
1: Yeah. And do you check them out once they don't say sign up? They want to be on, be a member, be in your class. You check them out and make sure they're all right and things like that.
0: Yeah, we don't not accept any kids unless there's something like there's an ailment that we can't necessarily work with.
1: Okay.
0: But we don't turn down any children. And if we have to, then that would have happened after they've been to the program. We've had to, you know, send some kids away because some of them had ailments that we weren't equipped to handle.
1: Right.
0: You know, but we, you know, recommend them to other places that are able to handle, you know, any of their different ailments or different things that may be wrong with them. We try to make sure we recommend them to the right programs, even if it isn't ours.
1: And you have to wait until somebody graduates or gets out of the program, because you keep continue to go all the time, right? You don't quit.
0: This is year round. Yes,
1: right.
0: Year round.
1: Okay, so somebody has to go ahead. You have to let's. So you got 25 in there now, and that's probably as many as you can take. And then once one of them gets out, gets old enough, gets out, gets a job, and then you have one position, and they can come along, and somebody can get in.
0: Yep.
1: And so really, it's really hard to get in, right?
0: It's tough. It's tough. Yes, sir.
1: And to support you again, what do?
0: We go to the xforboys.org. That's TheXForBoys.org. You can go there to see everything about our organization, see how to give, check out everything, see how to reach out, see how to volunteer. You can find it at TheXForBoys.org.
1: I love what you're doing. I love it. I'm going to get by to see you one day. I'm going to get by to see you down there. Maybe I'll see you at Mark's Melon Patch.
0: Yep, maybe.
1: You know, get some ice cream.
0: All right, we can get something together. Just give me a shout.
1: Have you ever taken your boys to Mark's Melon Patch?
0: Mm-hmm.
1: Oh, really?
0: We have many pictures at Mark's Melon Patch.
1: Oh, man.
0: I say, actually, we have a workshop that we're doing today that won't actually be too far, and I was planning to take them to get ice cream today, too.
1: Oh, great. Fantastic. I said, hey, take them over to Terrell County. Educate them.
0: Yep, absolutely.
1: Well, I'm so glad you're doing what you're doing, and thank you very much for coming on today. Thank you so much.
0: Thank you. I appreciate it.
1: That's King Randall, founder of the Life Preparatory School in Albany, Georgia. You can find out more at thexforboys.org. Thexforboys.org. The Magnolia Room in Tucker partners with the Tucker First United Methodist Church to provide meals for people around the area each week. Don Anderson is with First United Methodist Church of Tucker.
2: The church has got two ministries that are designed to help the unhoused people in our area. What I've learned, and I've been doing this at least 10 years now in one form or another, and that is the unhoused population of Atlanta in general is a pretty, it's almost like they have a society of their own in a sense.
1: Yeah.
2: So word gets around, and so there are people who will learn about our ministries. Many of them come from Tucker. In fact, many of them are probably born and raised here and lived here longer than I have.
1: Yeah.
2: But others are from other parts of Atlanta. And the word gets out. And basically, the one we did originally, we did as a cold weather refuge. Essentially, when the weather gets down to 30 degrees or below, we open our what we call our activity centers, which is really big, just a big gymnasium. But it also has a full commercial kitchen in it. Yeah. It also has showers, and it also has laundry. When the weather gets that cold,

0: box dinners, we'd say, we got 20 people, we got 20, 25 people. Can you send over some box dinners? And they actually did that for a number of years, and they will continue to do it this winter, too. But as things grew, we decided, since we've got this shower and this laundry, that on Sunday afternoons, what we would do is open that same activity center every day, every Sunday, from 1 to 4:30, and we would invite people to come in and have a meal, get a shower, and also get their laundry done.
1: Yeah.
0: We have some clothing, and one of the things we're careful about is we provide clothing, but it's typically the clothing that people need that week. What we focus on are what people need during the week. Do they need a pair of pants? Do they need a t-shirt? Do they need a jacket? So, but those are the basic necessities that people need, so we try to keep those, you know, people make donations, and we keep those donations on hand.
1: So Magnolia Room, they every Sunday, you go and get the food at Magnolia Room and bring it back there to serve
0: well,
1: there?
0: Well, actually, it works. It's even more sophisticated than that. Magnolia, every night, they don't serve the same food the next day that they cooked
1: right.
0: the day before.
1: Okay.
0: That means they have to throw it away.
1: Yeah.
0: That's what a lot of people do, I guess. And so what we figured out in connection, and frankly, my wife, Lee, in coordination with the folks at Magnolia, figured out, well, you all put the food in pans, put it in the refrigerator, and we'll pick it up like Tuesday, Thursday, Saturday. So we'll pick it up over the course of the week. We've got our own freezers and refrigerator, big commercial refrigerators and big freezers.
1: Yeah.
0: And we'll take what we're going to use that week. But by Sunday morning, we'll have the food there. And we have been serving now in the last month or so anywhere from, I guess the least we've had have been in the mid-50s. And recently we've had, I guess, 3 or 4 weeks where we've served about 75.
1: And they can take a shower and they can also get laundry done and everything right there when you're feeding them at the church in Tucker.
0: That's correct.
1: Where's your church located?
0: It's on La Vista Road.
1: And it's in Tucker. And do you need us to solicit for donations for you?
0: I wouldn't turn that down. I think that's fantastic.
1: Where could people donate? Can they go to your website or the church's website or something like that?
0: They can.
1: Find out more at tuckerfirst.org. You can also call 470-431-7800. 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
3: Over 14,000 acres of northwest Georgia wilderness are returning to public use under a landmark state conservation deal.
4: The Department of Natural Resources announced Thursday that the state is buying most of the former Pine Log Wildlife Management Area, permanently protecting the land after years of fights over quarry and development plans. The popular recreation spot closed in 2023 when a decades-long state lease expired. State wildlife officials are planning to reopen the property for turkey hunting by spring 2027. I'm Liz Kennedy.
3: A Cobb County Sheriff's deputy was attacked by a murder suspect at the County Adult Detention Center, sustaining significant injuries, including a broken jaw and concussion. The deputy, who remains unidentified, is in good spirits and expected to fully recover. The authorities are launching an investigation into the attack. The University of Mississippi says undergraduate students from Colorado and Georgia died this week in cases that sparked renewed concerns about kratom, an herb with opioid-like effects. According to Ole Miss officials, Robert Strang, a junior from Atlanta, was found dead along with a freshman student in separate locations this week. Officials said packaged kratom was found during each of the death investigations, but no definitive link has been made between kratom and the deaths. A Fulton County student earns a perfect SAT score.
5: Ashrit Talari, a 14-year-old student from Fulton County, achieved a perfect score of 1,600 on the SAT. Fox 5 reports he had already scored perfectly on three practice tests and spent 5 months preparing for the official test. Ashrit now helps other students by writing SAT practice questions and sharing test-taking strategies. He completed 14 and a half high school credits during middle school and attended college-level summer programs at Harvard and Rice Universities. Ashrit aspires to become a neurosurgeon. I'm Rebecca Hughes.
3: And I'm Thomas Cage.
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6: Cody North here with your Big Wolf News Update. The Applin County Board of Commissioners will consider formally adopting the fiscal year 2027 county budget on Thursday, October 8th at a regular monthly meeting at 5:30 p.m. in the Commissioners' Meeting Room of the Courthouse Annex, 169 Tippin Street in Bexley. The public is invited to attend. The Lions Real Squeal Barbecue will be Friday and Saturday, October 2nd and 3rd, in Lions. In downtown Lions on Friday, October 2nd, there'll be a barbecue competition, a sidewalk chalk contest, a car cruise-in, a street dance with live music, a barbecue competition, and a fireworks spectacular. On Saturday, October 3rd at Parton Park, there'll be an artifacts exhibit, a classic car show and awards, live music and performances, and a kids' fun zone. Don't miss out.

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1: I'm Thomas Cage, GNN Sports. The Atlanta Braves were blanked 3-0 by the Miami Marlins at Lone Depot Park. The Marlins pitcher, Yuri Perez, limited Atlanta to just a single hit in a complete game shutout. The Braves have already locked up the National League's number 3 seed for the upcoming postseason. Over in the WNBA, the playoff schedule was locked in yesterday. The Atlanta Dream clinched the number 4 seed and will host the 5th-seeded Washington Mystics in a best-of-3 first-round series. Game 1 tips off Sunday at 7 p.m. at State Farm Arena. It's week 4 for college football, and number 2 Georgia Bulldogs host the Oklahoma Sooners today at Sanford Stadium. Head coach Kirby Smart provided a final injury update yesterday, noting that running back Nick Frazier is currently questionable but expected to try and go. The Yellow Jackets are in California today preparing for their first ever road game against Stanford. That's sports. I'm Thomas Cage with the Georgia News Network.
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6: From the Weather Channel, I'm Jeff Marr. High pressure will continue to dominate the weather pattern as we wrap up the weekend and also for the start of the upcoming week. The end results, some dry conditions. Plenty of sun today with a light breeze in from the west as the high gets close to 87. And with a clear sky and light winds overnight, the low temperature should cool down into the mid-50s. Another sunny afternoon tomorrow, the high of 87. And then sunny and also a little bit warmer for your Tuesday and Wednesday afternoons as high temperatures hit 90 degrees.

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1: Now, before I preach, I learned this when I was 2. Now I'm 78, and I'm still singing it. Well, this little light of mine, I'm gonna let it shine. This little light of mine, I'm gonna let it shine. This little light of mine, I'm gonna let it shine. Let it shine, let it shine, let it shine. I sang that at the Tatano Jail last night in Reidsville, Georgia. Now, Jesus is the light of the world. When we get saved, he shares a little of his light with us. And that's why we call ours the little light. He's the big light, you see. But let me tell you, and Christians don't really think about this. They sing a lot of songs and ain't got a clue what they're saying. Well, letting your light shine, the way you let your light shine before mankind is by the life you live before others. Of course, the test of a real Christian is what you are when you're at the house by yourself.

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A lot of people's getting away from listening to the radio. They never hear this old good time, old time preaching. They pick up a lot of that on podcasts and all this, and I've watched some of it, and a lot of these preachers, we've been talking about it. There's a lot of false doctrine out there, and I tell you what, it's your responsibility to keep your kinfolks, your children, your grandkids, keep them on the straight and narrow. You may not think that, but it is. So the title of the message is This Little Light. And the scripture text is Matthew 25, 1 through 13. If you'd like to read it later on for the sake of radio time, I'm not going to sit here and use up radio. Radio costs money. I'm not going to use up radio time reading. You can read. I'm the preacher. So you do what you can do, and I'll do what the Lord anoints me to do. This Little Light. Excuse me, folks. The scripture is the parable of the 10 virgins. Jesus told stories, parables. It is in Jesus' own words. Now that is why I believe it. It's the word of God. I love the red letter editions. Well, I had a red letter edition Bible they gave me at school years ago. Everything Jesus said was printed in red and reminds me of his blood. But I love the red letter edition because I can see exactly what Jesus, our Savior, said. And the red, as I said, always reminds me of his blood, his precious blood that he shed for you and me, amen, that we might be saved and redeemed and we can escape hell. I have always loved stories, and I love to tell stories, true stories, not some made-up fiction or fantasy. God serves us truth, and the devil serves us fantasy for truth, and it all comes from Hellwood, Hollywood. All-out deception and lies are now coming through this new AI, artificial intelligence. But Jesus told true stories. He's told truth. He said, I'm the way, the truth, and the life. And praise God, he is the marvelous, wonderful light of the world. Can you say amen? Jesus' stories were called parables, and they compared earthly happenings to heavenly truths. I like to, excuse me.

I like to do that in my writings for my newspaper columns, and I'm in a lot of newspapers, because our true focus should be on heavenly things, thinking on good things, because we're just passing through this old world, this old veil of tears. And our true destination as Christians is that city of gold, not made by hands, that city that John saw coming down. And we'll need no lights in that city that John saw coming down, for Jesus will be there, and his glory will abound. His presence will light the whole place. He is the light of the world. And as Christians, we must seek daily to let his light shine through us. Let your light so shine that the world may see your good works and glorify your Father, which is in heaven. So you got something to do. But it's all about him. To God be the glory. Amen. When I was going through one of the darkest times of my life, and you've been there too, I was doing a project for the church, and I took a color picture of Jesus praying in the Garden of Gethsemane. And I made a Xerox copy of it in black and white on an old copy machine, and something so amazing happened, a miracle. Normally, this picture would have come out totally black or so bad and unclear that you could not use it. But this one came out as a message to me. The whole page was totally black. But right in the middle, Jesus was kneeling, praying next to a rock. And his whole body was illuminated. And his face glowed so powerful that I wept. I cried. God spoke to me through that and said, in your darkest hour, Jesus, his light shines for you and through you. I framed it and put it right next to our front door. And as I walk out, it reminds me that no matter how dark or bad the situation, Jesus is there to light the way and lead me home. He said that he would be with us or go with us always, even to the end of the world. Jesus, the light, is in you. So let his light shine through you so that others may see the way. We are living in a dark, lost, dying world. I know everything seems so good. People need the Lord. Amen. Let show them the way to salvation. When you do good for and towards others, you are letting your light shine as best you can. When you show love to others, you're letting your light shine. And you know, we need to get back to smiling. People don't smile. People don't say thank you. People don't laugh, not that old rib-cracking, belly-flopping laugh. People seem sad. There's a cloud of hopelessness hanging over America. Even with Trump coming in claiming lower price and now he highs the sky, got to have a ladder to buy something so high. When you pray for others and your enemies, you're letting your light shine. Now, that's a tough one. When you witness to others, you're letting your light shine. Amen. When you read God's word and share it with others, you're letting your light shine. How many does that? How many prays even one time a day? The Muslims pray five times, praying to Buddha or no, Muhammad. When you go around humming or singing a gospel song, and I do that at the post office, then you're letting your light shine, and they think I'm crazy. And people see it. And if you live the life to back it up, they will know that you belong to God, to the Lord God, the creator of the earth, the real God. And your light will draw men and women, boys and girls, to Christ. Amen. I preach in prisons, jails, alcohol, drug recovery center. I preach for nothing, for free. I can't hardly make it. Sometimes I can't even buy a tank of gas, but God provides. But let me tell you what, you're the one that he's going to provide through. So it's the Christian Way Ministries in Uvalde, Georgia. Folks are stumbling through this old world like looking through a dark glass, like looking through a dark glass, looking through something that's so clouded up you can't hardly see through it. Folks are stumbling through this old world, confused, lost, and undone without God or a son. The world is like a dark cave or a tunnel, and we're the ones with the lights on to lead others on their way, to lead them to Christ so their lives will shine as we all journey to that heavenly city where Jesus will be the light. Can you say amen? Now to the parable of the 10 virgins. In this day and time, it would be hard to find 10 virgins all in one spot. But five of these virgins were wise and five foolish. We've got a bunch of foolish ones now too. And in this day and time, if there had been 10 men, there were 10 men
they would have all been foolish for all these women. Anyway, they were having a wedding, and in those days, they had them at night. Well, they probably didn't have far to go for their honeymoon because they probably stayed at his pa's house. When my mother and daddy got married, that's where they stayed back in the 30s, 1930s. They were waiting outside for the call to come in for the wedding in this parable in the Bible. They all had their lamps lit and burning. The wicks was in good shape. The wives brought extra oil in a vessel, in a jug, so they wouldn't run out. But the foolish ones only brought what they had in their lamps, and they were about empty. They were half-cocked. They left like a chicken with his head cut off. It was kind of like leaving home without a spare tire. Amen. Now, the wise ones had trimmed their wicks, and they burned their lamps very conservatively. You see, a fool, he'll waste, but a wise man will conserve. But the foolish ones just lit them up and let them burn on high speed, so to speak. Well, needless to say, they ran out of oil when the call came to enter in for the wedding. They got all shook up, and Elvis wasn't even there. And he ran around like a chicken with his head cut off trying to borrow from others. Don't you, ain't people the same way now? Borrow, blow all their money and borrow. They think I'm a bank. But they said no. They told him no. And told him to go and buy himself some oil. While they were gone, the doors were shut and locked. See, boy, they didn't. I mean, they were tough back then. And they couldn't get in. And the doorkeeper said, I don't know you. That's what the Lord's going to say to some of this bunch. Stay out of church, never go to church, stay on the Facebook, never listen to the radio preaching. Go away, in other words, you foolish ones, what the man said. I don't know you. You see, in life, we can make the wise choice to live for God, study His Word, and use our spiritual resources wisely so that we have spiritual oil that our light can shine till Jesus comes or calls us home. Now, this is spiritual metaphors, but you understand it if you got a brain in your head. Or we could foolishly waste our lives. You see, we're to be good stewards over everything, not just money. We can burn our candles at both ends, as they say, and be left out and shut out. I want to go into the marriage supper of the Lamb, don't you? That's going to be a big occasion. I don't want to be left out and the door closed and be eternally lost in hell and darkness. Amen. And being a preacher's son, I've thought many times that at so many churches, folks are always on time for their jobs. It don't matter if it's 5 o'clock in the morning and other worldly things. But when it comes to God's work, which should be more important than anything in the world, they're so slothful and don't care when they get to church, if they get there at all. But yet, they want all the perks and benefits and blessings that God allows. Sunday school starts at 10, and they get there at 11:30, just before time to dismiss. In humor, my father used to sing, oh, when the saints come dragging in. Oh, when the saints come dragging in. Dear Lord, I don't want to be in that number when the saints come dragging in. I thought, what if the door was locked? Like it was at the wedding in this parable. Knowing some, they would beat on that door until they opened it up and get mad and fuss and cuss if you didn't let them in. But you notice in this parable, the doorkeeper said he didn't know them. So folks can be foolish and unconcerned. But one day when they stand before God thinking that their light is shining so bright and they start trying to fool God, naming over all the things they have done, and God says, depart from me, I never knew you. Depart from me, you workers of iniquity. You see, we can't fool God because He looks at our hearts. He knows our motives. Some do what they do to be seen and heard for their glory, and God knows that. One fellow told this pastor he wanted to work for the Lord, and the pastor asked what he had in mind, and he said something that will put me out in the forefront so I can be seen and heard. The pastor said,

started to anoint him with a brick bat, but rather he told him that around here we started at the bottom, and he took him to the supply room and handed him a commode brush and said, "Here, brother, start working for the Lord." Amen. A lot of people wants to teach and preach and sing, but nobody wants to clean the toilet. Well, God calls toilet cleaners too. God wants our heart to be pure. Blessed are the pure in heart, for they shall see God. Don't have no rotten mess in there. Their light truly shines with a spiritual glow that draws folks to Christ. Can't you remember Grandma with that glow on her face? God wants us to be wise, to be godly wise, to be good stewards over everything he has blessed and trusted us with. Not squander them foolishly or misuse and abuse them. Jesus came to serve, not to be served. And if we are like Christ, then we will want to serve, not be served. If we truly are wanting to present our bodies as a living sacrifice, holy, acceptable in the sight of God, acceptable is the key word. I want God to say, "Your light is shining. Well done, good and faithful servant. Enter into the joys of the Lord. Enter into the marriage supper of the Lamb." No event on earth has been as special as the one that's coming, the marriage supper of the Lamb. Thousands were at the presidential inauguration and thousands attend weddings of the royal family in England. But let me tell you, that pales in comparison to that great marriage supper of the Lamb. Can you say amen? This parable of the foolish virgins is symbolic of how people are. Some think they can just live it up foolishly, carefree, and then make it off of somebody else's salvation, off of mama and papa's. But it's like the old song that says, "It's me, it's me, it's me, O Lord, standing in the need of prayer. It's me, it's me, it's me, O Lord, standing in the need of prayer. It's not my mama, not my papa, but it's me, O Lord, standing in the need of prayer." We got to stand for ourselves. We don't need to gamble with our souls and put off until tomorrow what we need to do today, because tomorrow may never come. We none have a promise of tomorrow. And in fact, tomorrow never comes, because tomorrow will be today. Like the foolish virgins, we may wait until it's too late and realize that we can't borrow time. There's a saying that we're living on borrowed time. There's also a saying they died an untimely death. If you don't know the Lord, then find him today while the blood is flowing warmly in your veins. If you are not as close as you need to be with the Lord, you've grown cold and indifferent. You're about to backslide. Your lamp, symbolically, spiritually, is burning dimly. Your spiritual oil is almost out. Then seek the Lord today. Get close to him and stay close to him. On Judgment Day, we will have to give an account to God as individuals. My dad always said, and he preached, folks, it's an individual affair. Keep your light shining. Keep your spiritual wicks all trimmed and burning. This little light of mine, I'm going to let it shine. Stay prayed up and packed up and ready to go should the Lord call, and you ain't going to need no suitcase. Be ready. Don't be shut out. If you're not where you need to be with God, that's the great God in heaven. If you are not, or if you are just playing church, playing the hypocrite, then it's time to make a choice to truly turn your life over to him. Either continue on a very foolish way, playing Russian roulette with your soul, or make a wise choice to sincerely live for him in the very beauty of holiness. You see, holiness is beautiful. Sin is ugly. If you want to be saved, or if you need to renew your right relationship with the Lord God, if you need a closer walk or whatever you need, accept him into your heart and life today as I sing this song.

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If you like positive music and positive stories, we're the show for you. 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

0: Orrin Wells with God's Not Done With You on Sunrise. 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Folks like Patsy Tharp in Virginia, John Frank living in Kentucky and in Tennessee, Lucia Reyes. We spell it S-O-N-R-I-S-E Radio. 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

0: perfectly.
1: It's like you can never have too much cheese on that omelet. 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

0: It's Gonna Be Okay is positive music from Tasha Layton on Sunrise. Well, a restaurant server was having a really difficult night when one customer grabbed a bottle of ketchup and did something she never expected. If you haven't heard this story, I'm thinking you won't guess what it is. That's two songs away, and the first one comes from Seth Schleeder. Here's Valley of Worship.
1: I have felt the deepest loss. 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

0: Walker on Sunrise, Man on the Middle Cross. Hey, I'm Kevin, and a busy night at a Chili's in Manhattan Beach, California turned into something very special for a server named Nenny. Customer Jacqueline Mang noticed Nenny and the other servers were slammed, so Jacqueline decided to brighten her night using a pretty unusual talent. She creates portraits with condiments. Using a dinner plate as her canvas, Jacqueline grabbed some ketchup and a fork and created a surprisingly lifelike portrait of Nenny. The server loved it, showing the plate to coworkers and nearby customers. Jacqueline later learned the gesture meant even more than she realized. Nenny had been dealing with a difficult day personally and told Jacqueline that her unexpected kindness completely turned things around. Nenny couldn't keep the plate, but she did keep a picture of it as a reminder. You can see Jacqueline's ketchup masterpiece, the video reaction, and more right now at sunrise.com. You never know when something small and unexpected might be exactly what somebody needs.
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24: This week will have its good and it will have its bad. But for now, you can start off with nothing but positive. It's sunrise.

Her name is Ann Wilson, and that is strong. So all one 11-year-old wanted for his birthday was to go trick-or-treating. The problem was the timing. He has a summer birthday. His mom asked the neighbors for a little help, and you'll hear what happened in less than 10 minutes. Now here's Gonna Be All Right from Ryan Ellis on Sunrise.

0: or in Daigle on Sunrise with Look Up Child. Hi, I'm Kevin, and when 11-year-old Soren Farrow's birthday came around, he had one unusual request. He wanted to go trick-or-treating. The problem? It was the middle of summer. So his mom, Leah Farrow, asked neighbors if a few families might answer their doors. Instead, 83 volunteered. Soren loves walking, ringing doorbells, and collecting treats, so neighbors turned an ordinary summer afternoon into his own Halloween. And they didn't just hand out candy. Families asked Leah about Soren's favorite snacks and toys so they could make their stops personal. Leah says watching neighborhood children get excited about participating meant even more as the mother of an autistic child. Seeing Soren welcomed and celebrated gave her reassurance that her son is accepted and loved right where he lives. See Soren's summertime trick-or-treat adventure now or anytime this week at sunrise.com.
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Rescue Me is from We the Kingdom on Sunrise. Well, Woody and Buzz are having a pretty big year at the box office, but what they're doing inside hundreds of children's hospitals all over the country may be an even better story. We have that one for you in a couple of songs. This is the first, Who You Say I Am from Hillsong Worship.

0: Holding on, praise God, from John Reddick, and you're tuned in to Sunrise. Toy Story 5 has grossed a worldwide total of over $1 billion. Yeah, that's billion with a B. But it's bringing Woody, Buzz, and Jessie somewhere even more meaningful than the movie theater. Children's hospitals around the world. Disney and Starlight Children's Foundation have made the movie available to young patients in more than 400 hospitals, including over 300 across the United States. Some hospitals even transform spaces into Toy Story experiences, complete with special screenings, character visits, and activities, and the kids are getting something to keep. Thousands of Toy Story toys and character-themed hospital gowns have been distributed, bringing a little fun and familiarity to children going through some difficult days. At the movie's Los Angeles premiere, cast members also wrote personal messages of encouragement that were later shared with hospitalized kids. Sometimes being a friend means showing up where you're needed most. Take a look at some of those special hospital moments at sunrise.com.
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1: I've got so much to be thankful for.

0: Hey, this is Josh from The Afters, and this is the story behind our song, Say Goodbye, Say Hello. I was having a conversation with my wife, and she brought up a great question. She said, what are some things that I could do today that future me would be grateful that I did? I love that question. And the first thing that comes to mind is I want to pursue Jesus. I want to make him the center of everything in my life. That's what this life is about. The best decision I ever made was giving my life to Jesus. And that's a decision that drastically impacted every other part of my life. One thing that I've experienced over and over is that God is bigger than all of our greatest struggles. He's bigger than addiction. I have a brother who was delivered from a 10-year addiction to meth. He's bigger than broken relationships. He's bigger than all our fears and worries. He's bigger than sickness. He's bigger than our past mistakes. And when our faith is in Jesus, we can let go of all the shame and guilt that we carry because we're forgiven. And there's nothing that we could ever do that would take away God's love for us. Say Goodbye, Say Hello is about leaving behind all the unhealthy and toxic things that drag us down and hold us back and stepping into the future that God has for us.
1: Hey, good morning. You're heading to the airport, right?
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0: Meet Me in the Valley is positive music from Tasha Layton and Ben Fuller on Sunrise. Well, on Cape Cod in Massachusetts, about 30 women are proving retirement doesn't have to mean slowing down. They are the Old Ladies Against Underwater Garbage, or OLAG, founded by 85-year-old Susan Bauer. Members must be at least 64, pass a swim test, and free dive at least 8 feet. Together, they kayak and dive through the freshwater ponds, removing everything from golf balls and beer cans to tires, batteries, and once an 80-pound toilet. Since 2017, they estimate they've removed roughly 6,000 pounds of trash, helping protect ponds from pollutants while staying active, building friendships, and finding purpose themselves. They clean around 20 ponds each season and refuse payment, although cookies and hot chocolate are apparently negotiable. Saving the environment while staying healthy? That's definitely worth diving into. And you can dive into the pictures and more of these silver-haired, trash-fighting swimmers at sunrise.com.
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Zach Williams, Wait For Me, and it's the last song on Sunrise for this weekend. 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I'm Kevin Peterson. Have an awesome week and join us again next weekend for another Sunrise. Till then.

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4: Over 14,000 acres of northwest Georgia wilderness are returning to public use under a landmark state conservation deal.
5: The Department of Natural Resources announced Thursday that the state is buying most of the former Pine Log Wildlife Management Area, permanently protecting the land after years of fights over quarry and development plans. The popular recreation spot closed in 2023 when a decades-long state lease expired. State wildlife officials are planning to reopen the property for turkey hunting by spring 2027. I'm Liz Kennedy.
4: A Cobb County Sheriff's deputy was attacked by a murder suspect at the County Adult Detention Center, sustaining significant injuries, including a broken jaw and concussion. The deputy, who remains unidentified, is in good spirits and expected to fully recover. The authorities are launching an investigation into the attack. The University of Mississippi says undergraduate students from Colorado and Georgia died this week in cases that sparked renewed concerns about kratom, an herb with opioid-like effects. According to Ole Miss officials, Robert Strang, a junior from Atlanta, was found dead along with a freshman student in separate locations this week. Officials said packaged kratom was found during each of the death investigations, but no definitive link has been made between kratom and the deaths. A Fulton County student earns a perfect SAT score.
6: Ashrit Talari, a 14-year-old student from Fulton County, achieved a perfect score of 1600 on the SAT. Fox 5 reports he had already scored perfectly on three practice tests and spent 5 months preparing for the official test. Ashrit now helps other students by writing SAT practice questions and sharing test-taking strategies. He completed 14 and a half high school credits during middle school and attended college-level summer programs at Harvard and Rice Universities. Ashrit aspires to become a neurosurgeon. I'm Rebecca Hughes.
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7: George Wayman Beau Shipes, age 75, of Hazelhurst, passed away Friday, September 25th, at Memorial Health in Savannah. Mr. Beau was born May 24th, 1951, in Bacon County, to the late Doc Shipes and the late Mamie Lynette Rogers Shipes. He retired from Hazelhurst Mills with 50 years of service. As an industrial mechanic, he was a member of Oakland Baptist Church and a veteran of the United States Army. Mr. Beau will be remembered as a man of affectionate calmness and a gift for humor, qualities that made him a comfort to friends and family alike. His gentle demeanor and ability to share lightness in any situation created a welcoming presence. He had a deep love for the outdoors, enjoying the quiet satisfaction of fishing and the challenging tradition of hunting. He also found joy in shooting pole. In addition to his parents, he was preceded in death by his beloved wife, Gloria Faye Shipes, and his sister, Barbara Carter. Survivors include his daughters, Diane, Tina, and Tammy, grandchildren, Courtney, Seth, Ethan, Brett, Jesse, Devin, Hannah, and Haley. Several great-grandchildren, nieces, nephews, and cousins also survive. Visitation will be held Monday, September 28th at 2 p.m., with the funeral service following at 3 p.m. at Oakland Baptist Church. Interment will be in the church cemetery. Memorial contributions may be made to Oakland Baptist Church Children's Department. Funeral arrangements are entrusted to the direction of Swain Funeral Home, Hazelhurst Chapel.
8: Cody North here with your Big Wolf News Update. The Apple County Board of Commissioners will consider formally adopting the fiscal year 2027 county budget on Thursday, October 8th at a regular monthly meeting at 5:30 p.m. in the Commissioners' Meeting Room of the Courthouse Annex, 169 Tippin Street in Bexley. The public is invited to attend. The Lions Real Squeal Barbecue will be Friday and Saturday, October 2nd and 3rd, in Lions. 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
4: I'm Thomas Cage, GNN Sports. The Atlanta Braves were blanked 3-0 by the Miami Marlins at Lone Depot Park. The Marlins pitcher Eury Pérez limited Atlanta to just a single hit in a complete game shutout. The Braves have already locked up the National League's number 3 seed for the upcoming postseason. Over in the WNBA, the playoff schedule was locked in yesterday. The Atlanta Dream clinched the number 4 seed and will host the 5th-seeded Washington Mystics in a best-of-3 first-round series. Game 1 tips off Sunday at 7 p.m. at State Farm Arena. It's week four for college football, and number two Georgia Bulldogs host the Oklahoma Sooners today at Sanford Stadium. Head coach Kirby Smart provided a final injury update yesterday, noting that running back Nick Frazier is currently questionable but expected to try and go. The Yellow Jackets are in California today preparing for their first ever road game against Stanford. That's sports. I'm Thomas Cage with the Georgia News Network.
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13: From the Weather Channel, I'm Jeff Maher. High pressure will continue to dominate the weather pattern as we wrap up the weekend and also for the start of the upcoming week. The end results of dry conditions. Plenty of sun today with a light breeze in from the west as the high gets close to 87. And with a clear sky, light winds overnight, the low temperature should cool down into the mid-50s. Another sunny afternoon tomorrow, the high of 87. And then sunny and also a little bit warmer for your Tuesday and Wednesday afternoons as high temperatures hit 90 degrees.
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1: 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And that hole inside of me is gone. I am whole. 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
4: From the Weather Channel, I'm Jeff Maher. High pressure will continue to dominate the weather pattern as we wrap up the weekend and also for the start of the upcoming week. The end results, some dry conditions. Plenty of sun today with a light breeze in from the west as the high gets close to 87. And with a clear sky and light winds overnight, the low temperature should cool down into the mid-50s. Another Sunday afternoon tomorrow, the high of 87. And then sunny and also a little bit warmer for your Tuesday and Wednesday afternoons as high temperatures hit 90 degrees.
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4: From the Weather Channel, I'm Jeff Eno. We did see those coastal flood advisories along the coast today. Now, it is a quiet finish two-hour weekend. Mostly clear skies. We'll drop back into the mid-50s to low 60s. Monday brings that sunshine. Inland temperatures headed up to the upper 80s, low 80s along the coast. Monday night, we are mostly clear. Overnight low, ranging from the upper 50s inland to the upper 60s along the coast. And then we carry that sunshine on into our Tuesday.
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4: From the Weather Channel, I'm Jeff Eno. We did see those coastal flood advisories along the coast today. Now, it is a quiet finish to our weekend. Mostly clear skies will drop back into the mid-50s to low 60s. Monday brings that sunshine. Inland temperatures headed up to the upper 80s, low 80s along the coast. Monday night, we are mostly clear. Overnight low, ranging from the upper 50s inland to the upper 60s along the coast. And then we carry that sunshine on into our Tuesday.
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4: From the Weather Channel, I'm Jeff Eno. We did see those coastal flood advisories along the coast today. Now, it is a quiet finish two-hour weekend. Mostly clear skies will drop back into the mid-50s to low 60s. Monday brings that sunshine. Inland temperatures headed up to the upper 80s, low 80s along the coast. Monday night, we are mostly clear. Overnight low, ranging from the upper 50s inland to the upper 60s along the coast. And then we carry that sunshine on into our Tuesday.
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4: From the Weather Channel, I'm Jeff Eno. We did see those coastal flood advisories along the coast today. Now, it is a quiet finish to our weekend. Mostly clear skies. We'll drop back into the mid-50s to low 60s. Monday brings that sunshine. Inland temperatures headed up to the upper 80s, low 80s along the coast. Monday night, we are mostly clear. Overnight low, ranging from the upper 50s inland to the upper 60s along the coast. And then we carry that sunshine on into our Tuesday.
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4: From the Weather Channel, I'm Jeff Eno. We did see those coastal flood advisories along the coast today. Now, it is a quiet finish two-hour weekend. Mostly clear skies will drop back into the mid-50s to low 60s. Monday brings that sunshine. Inland temperatures headed up to the upper 80s, low 80s along the coast. Monday night, we are mostly clear. Overnight low, ranging from the upper 50s inland to the upper 60s along the coast. And then we carry that sunshine on into our Tuesday.
5: Every 2 minutes, a woman in the U.S. is diagnosed with breast cancer. And in that split second, her life changes forever. The toll of breast cancer is great. The need to support those who are battling the disease today is even greater. We're fighting alongside patients because we know one moment can change a lifetime. United by hope, we can end breast cancer. 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
4: From the Weather Channel, I'm Jeff Eno. We did see those coastal flood advisories along the coast today. Now, it is a quiet finish two-hour weekend. Mostly clear skies will drop back into the mid-50s to low 60s. Monday brings that sunshine. Inland temperatures headed up to the upper 80s, low 80s along the coast. Monday night, we are mostly clear. Overnight low, ranging from the upper 50s inland to the upper 60s along the coast. And then we carry that sunshine on into our Tuesday.
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